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still got plenty of time. 92.5 XTU. Thank you so much for spending your Saturday night with me. I'm Angel Donato, and be around next week with Andy and the Morning Crew. They have got your tickets to go see Megan Maroney coming up next month, and also tickets for Tim McGraw.

0: time zone am I on? What country am I in?
1: It doesn't matter. It's 5 o'clock somewhere.
0: It's always on 5 in Margaritaville, come to think of it.
1: Yeah, I heard that.
0: You've been there, haven't you?
1: Yes, sir.
0: I've seen your boat there.
1: I've been to Margaritaville a few times.
0: All right. Well, that's good.
1: Stumble my way back.
0: Okay. Well, we just want to make sure you can keep it between the navigational beacons.
1: Between the buoys. I got it.
0: All right. Well, it's 5 o'clock. Let's go somewhere.
1: I'm ready. Crank it up.
0: Let's get out of here.
1: I'm gone.
2: XTU. Cheers to you. Cheers to the weekend. I'm Angel Donato, not far away from bringing on the 4th of July weekend. We got a lot of things to look forward to. Today is also National Ice Cream Cake Day. So kick back, enjoy your ice cream,

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2: 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Thank you, everybody.
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0: 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Ella Langley sure is busy making perfumes, standing out with her trending bangs. She also is making country music history. Plus, not only that, she's going to be opening up for Morgan Wallen when he takes over the Link July 31st and August 1st.
1: I was all but 22, I think, at the time. I'd been out on the road, lonely at night. And it'd been a while, so it was on my mind. Well, I saw him walk in with his cowboy hat. And I thought to myself, I could use some of that. His boots like glass on a sawdust floor had moves like nothing I'd ever seen.

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1: They are expecting 150,000 fans at his shows this weekend in Death Valley. 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

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Taylor Swift and Travis going to be married by next weekend. Tim McGraw, Stevie Nicks, Paul McCartney all expected to perform at her wedding reception. 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

I'm sure you have a tear or two in your eye right now. 92.5 XTU. Angel Donato on a Saturday night in Philly country. Thank you so much, XTU Nation, for yet another fantastic anniversary show. 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

was real. Neither one of us looking for three little words, unless those three words were do not disturb. Checkout was supposed to be noon, but we slept until 3:00.

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You know she's going to be playing at Xfinity July 11th. I'm sure you'd like to go. Make sure you're listening to Andy and the Morning Crew next week. They have got your tickets all next week.

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0: Life is pretty good today because it's in the 70s. It's not too bad right now. So you know what? Enjoy it while you can, because next weekend we're going to have this heat wave that is going to be a scorcher. By Wednesday, upper 90s. 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
1: 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So when you said your vows, that's exactly where I sat. 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

0: 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And I just feel like it was yesterday when he was just a little one.
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I'm Angel Donato. Thanks so much for your company. Thanks so much for hanging out at XTU's anniversary show. I hope you had fun. Thank you for another fantastic year. We got Hardy, our headliner, coming up for you this hour.

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Philly's Country Station 92.5 XTU, the headliner from our anniversary show. I sure hope you had a great day with us today. We certainly did. We thank you for coming out there. We thank you to Hardy for performing for us. 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
8: I'm Becca, and here's what's happening this week in Nashville. Megan Maroney's latest hit song, Beautiful Things, is off of her Cloud 9 album, which she released earlier this year. And although it wasn't Megan's idea for the song, she told me what she was thinking about when she helped write Beautiful Things.
9: Beautiful Things was a song that I wrote with Connie Harrington, Jesse Alexander, and Jesse Joe Dillon on our annual trip to the mountains. And Connie actually came up with the title and kind of brought the idea to us, and we all just immediately loved it. And I kind of wrote it with my niece in mind. She's like 2 years old, and I was just thinking of how precious and perfect she is and how she's gonna get older, and maybe one day, you know, she won't get invited to a party, or inevitably she's gonna get her heart broken. And I just wanted her to have a song that she could listen to when and if she ever needs it.
8: Aw, that's very sweet of Aunt Megan. And that's what's happening this week in Nashville. And here's Beautiful Things from Megan Maroney, brought to you by Columbia Nashville.

0: That's Megan Maroney, Beautiful Things, brought to you by Columbia Nashville, This Week in Nashville.
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3: I'm Becca, and here's what's happening this week in Nashville. Megan Maroney's latest hit song, Beautiful Things, is off of her Cloud 9 album, which she released earlier this year. And although it wasn't Megan's idea for the song, she told me what she was thinking about when she helped write Beautiful Things.
4: Beautiful Things was a song that I wrote with Connie Harrington, Jesse Alexander, and Jesse Joe Dillon on our annual trip to the mountains. And Connie actually came up with the title and kind of brought the idea to us, and we all just immediately loved it. And I kind of wrote it with my niece in mind. She's like 2 years old, and I was just thinking of how precious and perfect she is and how she's gonna get older, and maybe one day, you know, she won't get invited to a party, or inevitably she's gonna get her heart broken. And I just wanted her to have a song that she could listen to when and if she ever needs it.
3: Aw, that's very sweet of Aunt Megan. And that's what's happening this week in Nashville. And here's Beautiful Things from Megan Maroney, brought to you by Columbia Nashville.

0: That's Megan Maroney, Beautiful Things, brought to you by Columbia Nashville, This Week in Nashville.
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1: Hey there, it's Elena, and welcome to a brand new week of Backstage Country with a brand new host. He's had 5 number one songs. He just picked up 2 of the biggest awards at the ACMs, Male Artist of the Year, Entertainer of the Year. Last Friday, his new album, Banks of the Trinity, was released, and we're going to be playing cuts all week long. I feel like you were just here, Cody, so I'm glad you're back so soon, but welcome, Cody Johnson.
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1: 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Cody's going to be here all week long, so let's go. 8 o'clock every weeknight, right here on Philly's Country Station, 92.5 XTU.
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0: today, 5 years from today, 10 years. Oh my gosh, it's the Semaquin Centennial. And here's our moment. And how do we plan? We've got 10 years to plan for this enormous event. The Museum of the American Revolution is going to have to, you know, play a big part in the city's celebration, I would say. So
1: We've been thinking about this for a while.
0: I mean, you had to have thought about it. And so now here we are. So do you want to go through what you're doing for Declaration Days?
1: Yes, absolutely. So yes, we've been thinking about and just getting more and more excited about this anniversary for years, you know, looking ahead and thinking about, like, who else, when are we ever going to have an opportunity like this again in our lifetimes to be working at a museum that is about the American Revolution when the Semaquin Centennial of the Declaration of Independence and, you know, July 4th and everything, this nation's creation was taking place. And so here we are in this moment, and what are we doing for it? So we've got Declaration Days from July 1st through July 5th, where we are really going to be like doubling down on the work that we do, the fun that we have to lift up stories around independence and the Declaration. So one thing that's really exciting is that for about a week, we are going to have 8 different original copies of the Declaration of Independence on display in our museum. We're going to have 6 in our special exhibition, including a John Dunlap printing, a printing by Mary Catherine Goddard, who was a printer and postmaster in Baltimore, Maryland. We're going to have the first newspaper printing of the Declaration. We're even going to have the first translation of the Declaration of Independence in that exhibition. We're also going to have printings from Massachusetts and New York on display in our core galleries. So no matter where you go in the museum, you will be around declarations of independence, which is really cool. And I should mention that special exhibition that we have that's going to feature those 6 copies of the Declaration. It's called The Declaration's Journey. And it is specifically created for the Semaquin Centennial to lift up once the Declaration has been written. So it's not about like Thomas Jefferson's efforts in the Committee of 5 to put the Declaration together. It's not so much about like the coming together of these Enlightenment ideals. What it's actually about is once it's been written, how is it used both at home as well as around the world to support, to spark, to influence rights and sovereignty and independence movements? So everything from like the abolitionist movement here to the women's rights movements and LGBTQ plus movements here to thinking about independence, rights and sovereignty movements in places like France and Haiti and Mexico and Chile and Ireland and just all over the place. So we're really excited to give people an opportunity to think about the Declaration in a way that they might otherwise not. So that's really cool. But then what else are we doing just generally? We are going to have arts and crafts. We're going to have costumed interpretation. One of our good friends, Michelle Gabrielson, is going to be here on July the 2nd and the 3rd. She's actually going to be bringing to life Mary Catherine Goddard and teaching people about the process of printmaking. We're going to go even further with that, working with our friends from Common Press from over at the University of Pennsylvania. They're going to be doing printing and papermaking workshops from July the 2nd through the 4th. So you can come in and you can get your hands into some of that like craft and artisan work to really see how both of those processes take place. And then on July the 5th, we're going to have the Philadelphia Freedom Band because it's also Pride Month. And so how can we tie that story? And so they're going to be here for a special musical performance. So no matter what day you come in between July the 1st and the 5th, and frankly, anytime you come in July, it's going to be a good time to be thinking about and experiencing activities around independence and the Declaration.
0: Let's talk about Thursday, July 2nd, too. Amy Needle from Historic Philadelphia and Vince Stango from the National Constitution Center have been on several times over the last year and talking about your red, white, and blue to-do celebration Thursday, July 2nd. So do you want to talk a little bit about how you will be participating in this very special annual celebration?
1: Yeah, so we are always excited to be one of the friends and supporters and hosts of the Red, White, and Blue To Do. So if you come over to our location, if I'm remembering correctly, you're going to have the opportunity. Once the parade has taken place, there's going to be activities, there's going to be musical performances and things kind of all along the historical district. And so we're going to be the site of a musical performance. So

0: come and hang out on our plaza. Make sure that you're walking up and down the street to see what everybody else has to offer, and definitely come into our building and hang out with us.
1: They described it. They've been practicing this, their 4th of July now for the last few years with you. Like, this is like a third to do, I believe.
0: Yes.
1: Getting ready for the big one this year and making it an annual fun event. Thank you, John Adams, for getting the date wrong. Hey, if you are just joining us, I'm Laura Lewis. With me today, the Director of Education and Community Engagement for the Museum of the American Revolution, Adrian Whaley. If you would like more information about absolutely anything to do with the Museum of the American Revolution, their events, their schedules, hours, location, how to visit, all of it, it can be found at amrevmuseum.org, amrevmuseum.org. Now, let's get back to it. What else is going on? I mean, because at the same time, you've also got special talks. You've got a lot of again, engaging programs. Now, we're sitting down just before Flag Day, which I think is Sunday the 14th. And you've got a lot of stuff going on for that. And I'm going to guess that some of this stuff is also going to be continuing on through the rest of the summer into the coming weeks. So let's go into Flag Day, too.
0: So that's really exciting. We're going to have out, number one, our True Colors Flag Project, which is super neat. So imagine it's the 18th century. It's the age of sail. There are ships flying back and forth all across the Atlantic Ocean. And each of them is carrying a set of flags, so that when they're entering different nations' ports, they can raise the appropriate flag as a sign of respect. Or if they're engaged in some of the more unsavory aspects of sailing on the ocean, maybe they want to sail a flag that tricks another ship into thinking that they're friendly, and maybe they're going to engage in a little bit of an act of piracy, maybe. So there's lots of reasons that ships might have a bunch of different nations' flags on display. And several years ago, we worked with a bunch of craftspeople across the country to actually recreate a bunch of these flags. So if you walk into the museum most days this summer, you're going to see all around our main stairwell these beautiful flags representing different nations and empires from the 18th century. As a part of that, daily, we're going to have 10-minute talks over Flag Day weekend that are all about the True Colors Project. Those will be at 12:30 each day. Speaking of 10-minute talks, in our exhibition, The Declaration's Journey, we have a beautiful original version of a pride flag. And so we're going to have 10-minute talks that focus on that with the theme of pride and progress. So that's really cool. In our Revolution Place Kids Discovery Center, we're going to have a make your own flag craft activity. And then we're going to sort of build on all of this with the discovery cart that's all about artisans and makers. This is also the weekend, by the way, that we are going to be starting our summer hours at the museum. So we're going to be extending our day by an hour and a half. We're going to be opening a little bit earlier at 9:30 in the morning each day. And then we're going to close an hour later at 6 in the evening. So, you know, if you've had an early dinner and you're like, what else should I do with my time? Come over to the museum and spend a little more time hanging out with us.
1: And your tickets are good for 2 days when you
0: are. So if you are a super nerd and you want to read every single label in the museum, you got 2 days to do it.
1: And I have taken super nerds there that have had to take advantage of that. When you drag them kicking and screaming out at the end, you say, well, it's time to go. You come back tomorrow. And they do, because there is enough to see there. And now, you did so much for Flag Day. Now, will we be able to see that throughout the rest of the weeks? I mean, it will still be for through the holiday, the Declaration days.
0: So our True Colors Flag Project will be up throughout the summer, and you'll be able to pick up resources about the True Colors Flag Project. They'll be in our main atrium space. There's a family activity guide as well as just an orientation guide. So yeah, there's opportunities to learn all about the True Colors Project and think about how that ties into the story of Flag Day throughout the summer.
1: When you get a new exhibit, how do you go about thinking about, okay, I need to teach this to a group of kindergartners who walk through? I've got to make it entertaining for the school kids that are walking through, but I also have to make it interesting and engaging for someone who cares and is interested in the history and walks in because of that. How do you start parsing down all of this material to greet so many different eyes?
0: That is a great question. So I would say that we're kind of going about this thinking about two domains. So one of them is we're thinking about what we want to build directly into the exhibition. And then we're also thinking about what are the sort of wraparound supports that we want to provide? What are the resources? What are the activities, the programs, the workshops, the arts and crafts activities, those sorts of things. Now, what we're doing is we're actually starting early in the exhibition development process, working between the education and the curatorial teams to decide what are the biggest like goals, the biggest learning objectives that we have for this exhibition. What do we think are the most important things that we want people to walk away with? And we tend to keep that list at like no more than maybe five things. We're thinking for school students about how does this exhibition and the stories within it tie in to state standards, to school curricula, et cetera, et cetera. And that generally gives us like a path forward for thinking about what's the school tour going to look like. Are we going to create an add-on workshop? Are we going to create a teacher resource guide? That also depends upon when is this thing going to be running. If it's just a summer exhibition, we won't focus as much on school students. We'll do that for things that are open over the course of like the fall, winter, spring. But generally speaking, it's really easy to figure out what our guidance is going to be for school students. For other folks, whether it's kids or adult learners, one of the things that we're thinking about is how can we incorporate play and hands-on engagement into what we're doing, whether it's built into this special exhibition or whether it's something that we supplement with. Because whether you're a kid or a kid at heart, you probably like exploring things. You probably enjoy feeling curious and having that curiosity piqued and or satisfied, right? And you kind of want to do things with your hands. So we're thinking about how can we create those activities. For the littles who we know probably aren't going to be trying to read every single label and the labels aren't going to be written for them, we are always thinking about family guides. And for the little littles, we're thinking about like scavenger hunts because we want them to be engaged and have something fun to do and to leave feeling like they had a good, exciting experience in a museum. We know that when kids come to museums with their families, they're more likely to come back as adults. They're more likely to be supporters of museums in a variety of different ways. And so we want to make sure that we're starting them young, knowing that they can have a good time in a history museum, right? So we're thinking about all of these different things. We're thinking about object-centered learning because we are a history museum and we've got all of these objects. How can we help people to learn from them? Not just looking at things in a display case, but can we have replicas? Can we show how a thing is made? Can we take a thing apart and put each of the pieces on display in some sort of a way so that people can learn all about it? Because in so many ways, to quote a previous historian and educator, the past is a foreign country. How can we make it a little less foreign and help people to build direct connections between themselves and the stories that they're seeing on the walls? So all of those sorts of things are what we're thinking about as we're trying to put these exhibitions together.
1: You do marry hands-on, touchy-feely with high-tech beautifully. It is seamless as you walk through the galleries, all the different galleries, which each one tells a different story, a different aspect as you move through the revolution there. Speaking of moving, I just realized this. There you sit in America's most historic little square mile. You're getting outside the museum now. You've got some special tours that you're offering for the first time.
0: Oh, yeah. So we've got a bunch of things happening outside of the museum. So they're sort of at a base level. We do walking tours. We do some really great walking tours. One of them is thinking about Philadelphia as a revolutionary city. One of them is thinking about how Philadelphia has tied into so many of the different stories of international rights, independence, and sovereignty movements. Thinking about how people came here to sign documents, how people were inspired by things that happened at Independence Hall and so on and so forth. So those are two walking tours. Each Saturday in the month of June, because it's Pride Month, we're also lifting up this amazing, fascinating story about someone known as the Public Universal Friend, who after a near-death experience actually sort of returned to life, identifying as a genderless being, who saw it as their mission to go out into the world and spread their religious faith. So we'll be leading those tours and Saturdays throughout the month of June. But then we get even further outside of the museum. So this is the fifth year of our Revolution at the Library program for families, where we actually take a bunch of our family activities, whether it's thinking about life at sea, or it's thinking about archaeology and what's under the museum, or a bunch of other topics, spies. We take these programs out to branches of libraries all around the greater Philadelphia region. So whether it's the Free Library of Philadelphia, whether it's Camden County over in New Jersey or Burlington County in New Jersey, and even a couple of independent branches of libraries, we're taking these programs out for free. You don't even have to sign up for these programs. Generally, you just show up. It depends on the rules of the different libraries. And then after we run two programs at each of the branches that we're partnered with, we actually host a free family field trip back to the museum so that people can build that connection from what they experienced at the site that they already trusted, their local library, back to what is actually happening inside of our building. So we have a lot of fun with that. And then you talked about our tent earlier. So we actually created a replica of George Washington sleeping in office tent. And that's called our first Oval Office project. And we've been traveling it all across the nation this year, and we still have a bunch of trips left to go. So people should go onto our website, mrevmuseum.org, and they should look for anything labeled First Oval Office Project to see if our tents are going to end up in a place near them.
1: Wow. And your online content is absolutely fabulous. And you know what? We're running out of time. Do you want to have just a few seconds talk about your online content, and then we're going to wrap things up?
0: Absolutely. Come onto our website. You'll find a ton of different resources. We're talking about reading lists for children and adults if you're interested in learning about more about the revolution. We've got digital interactives that dig more deeply into stories that we can't always tell in our galleries. We've got a multimedia timeline of the American Revolution that you can explore that lifts up objects from our collections. We've got all sorts of videos and coloring pages and activity sheets and you name it, and we probably have it up on our website. So definitely come visit us online.
1: It's a great resource for parents and educators.
0: We sure hope so. Thank you very much.
1: Well, believe it or not, we are out of time. So how about some parting words?
0: This is the year, if ever there was a year, to really dig into stories about the American Revolution. So we truly hope that as you are getting yourself excited about the semi-quincentennial, that you will come to our museum at 3rd and Chestnut Streets and you will hang out with us, especially during our extended summer hours. Join us for our Declaration Days or really any day this summer. Come play with us.
1: And of course, and a schedule of events can be found at mrevmuseum.org. And that's where you go for all information about the Museum of the American Revolution at mrevmuseum.org. And my guest today, Adrienne Whaley, she is the Director of Education and Community Engagement since 2016. and happy anniversary come October on your 10th anniversary there at the museum. And of course, we'll be speaking well before the museum's 10th. But again, for more information about everything we talked about, whether to catch what's left of Flag Day or to just enjoy Declaration Days or the regular events that are going on all through the summer months and into the fall. Let's just not forget you're a year-round museum. 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Adrienne, thanks for doing this today.
0: Thank you so much for having me.
1: Absolutely. Anytime. I'm Laura Lewis. This has been Our Delaware Valley.
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0: Hit number one here in ACC, March of last year. Cody Johnson and Carrie Underwood, I'm Gonna Love You on American Country Countdown. It's Ryan Fox, and he's with us right now. Welcome, ACM Entertainer of the Year.
1: Thank you.
0: I can't say I'm surprised.
1: I was.
0: Were you?
1: I expected them to say, Lainey Wilson.
0: So you didn't have anything prepared speech-wise or anything?
1: You know, I told my wife, I said, I have a feeling I'll win it because this is the first time in my entire career I've actually put any thought, like any forethought, into an acceptance speech. So whenever I got Male Artist of the Year, I'd already thought about a few of those things, you know? So I was like, well, I got all that out of the way. I said everything I need to say. And then I was like, there's no way I'm going to win a tenor, so I don't have to worry about making a second speech. And then immediately I was like, oh, crap. Like, I gotta think of something here.
0: Yeah. You're with Cody Johnson on American Country Countdown. Coach O, you're a rodeo man. And after you won your ACM Entertainer of the Year award, you said it was the gold buckle you've been chasing your entire career. I mean, that's big.
1: Yeah, no, it definitely, you know, I'm playing my first show since then this weekend. So I'm curious to see, like, is there a difference with the fans? You know, like, did the buzz of it change anything? Or is it just kind of, okay, go back to business as usual?
0: Right. Do you feel a certain pressure after winning that? Does it feel different to you before you hit the stage?
1: Yeah, honestly. I mean, I've had discussions with a few people recently of, like, you know, is there a certain level I'm held to now? And or do I just keep doing the same thing I've always been doing? You know, if it's going to be one of those things to where if I was to get sick and I can't sing, like, oh, the Entertainer of the Year cancels a show. You know, like, I don't know. Like, I'm living this thing one day at a time.
0: Was there a moment backstage when it hit you, or did it hit you on the stage?
1: I went to the bus where out back where my band was and celebrated with them for a minute. And I FaceTimed my wife and kids. And it was just kind of, you know, like, my wife asked me, she's like, are you okay? Yeah, just, I've worked for this for 20 something years. It's a little hard to digest immediately, you know?
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0: That one landed at number one here on American Country Countdown in March of 2019. Beautiful Crazy, Luke Combs on ACC. Here with Ryan, hanging with Cody Johnson. And Cody, when you won the ACM Entertainer of the Year Award this year, you gave a shout out to one of your fellow nominees. That guy right there we just heard, Luke Combs. A very touching moment. Why did you include him in the speech?
1: Because he deserves it, man. He's a good guy. He's a family guy. He works his tail off. And, you know, he's open, just like I said on stage, he's open so many doors for me whenever he really didn't have to. And, you know, he and I have zero level of competition. We're both just so proud to watch each other succeed. Mm-hmm. And I felt like in years past, like, he's deserved it more than once. And, I just felt the need to tip my hat to my friend and give him some credit.
0: And you talk about him opening a lot of doors for you. And one of those big moments was when you opened for him on his tour, right?
1: Yeah, no, absolutely. I mean, he could have called anybody. Took me overseas for the first time, playing in Australia and New Zealand. And, you know, he's selling out stadiums all over the world. And I got to be a part of that. And, you know, I give a lot of credit to me getting to go back and headline my own tours over there.
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50 this month. Happy birthday, Blake Shelton. An ACC sure shot right there. Should have joined our countdown very soon. Let him in anyway on American Country Countdown. I'm Ryan Fox. And are you good with secrets? I tend to want to share, maybe overshare at times, according to some. But in this case, oversharing could benefit you in a big way. I've got the top secret details you don't want to miss. Two songs away. But first, it's time to go boots off. John Party, American Country Countdown. Number

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0: Little Big Town with their big ACC number one from 2012 on the Pontoon American Country Countdown. And coming up next weekend in America, it is Independence Weekend. Celebrations are going to be happening all over the country, coast to coast, including in Music City, Nashville, Tennessee. The Music City July 4th presented by Dr. Pepper's celebration has Little Big Town, who we just heard, Brothers Osborne, Clint Black, The All-American Rejects, Boys to Men, Neo, Nick Jonas, Sublime, Reba McEntire, and Tim McGraw. Oh, and it's on TV, too. Disney Celebrates America, Nashville's Star-Spangled Bash with host Ryan Seacrest. It's next weekend on ABC, Disney Plus, and Hulu.
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0: From the ACC O'Reilly Auto Parts Studio and around the world, this is American Country Countdown. Rolling into the last weekend of June 2026, and you'll want to stay close. Here in the next 15 minutes, our special guest this weekend, Cody Johnson, is busted out at ACC World Premiere. It's a song that's on his new album, Banks of the Trinity, out now. Plus, last-minute details on Alan Jackson's final concert ever. And it's been 15 years since this guy started his career in country. So how's he celebrating? You're about to find out. First, though, we flash back to a song that was number one 1 year ago this weekend. Riley Green, Worst Way, American Country Countdown.

0: want my horse back.
1: Cody Johnson with an ACC world premiere and an ACC debut, clocking in at number 21 on this weekend's American Country Countdown. That is Horseback. You got Ryan, Kojo hanging with us here this weekend. Man, that one's got a little something to it. Got some juice.
2: That's why it's number one on the record, you know, first rattle out of the box. So I generally try to take my album sequential order as like a set list. So if I was to come out on stage, bam, that's right in your face, and you're automatically listening to it. It doesn't take you very long to memorize the chorus, and it's fun to sing. Like, I can see the crowd, you know, already with their hands back and forth, back and forth. It's going to be I just think it's a big live moment. And I've heard for years from radio in particular, we need a good tempo. We need a good tempo. Well, here you go. You got it.
1: This is it right down the middle. It's funny you say that about the set list, because I was thinking you have to start your new shows off with this one, right?
2: I mean, I don't know. It depends on that's an interesting question. An interesting topic is because we've had songs over the years that have streamed like crazy. I mean, like, how is this not a number one hit? But when you play them live, it doesn't really go over well. And then there's the songs that maybe weren't the big hits on the album that you play live and people go absolutely crazy over. So that's the stage I'm in now, as I'm kind of leaving the creative studio process and now getting with my band and getting them on stage and letting these songs kind of battle it out with themselves to see what's going to stick around for a little while and what doesn't.
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Boston, it's Fresh Face Stella Lefty, number 19 on American Country Countdown. It's Ryan Fox with the hits. And up next, we track down all the tours that are on the road this weekend, including the end of the road for one country superstar. Our ACC tour tracker comes after the star who's hanging him up, sings one of the best summertime anthems of all time. Alan Jackson, Chattahoochee on American Country Countdown.

0: speaking of sellout concerts, Morgan Wallen takes over Clemson, South Carolina for two massive shows this weekend. Brooks and Dunn joins for one night, and Ella Langley joins for the other. Only three more cities for Morgan this year, too, with back-to-back shows in Baltimore, Ann Arbor, Michigan, and the Still the Problem Tour wraps in Philly, where you can hear us every weekend on 92.5 XTU, July 31st and August 1st. And that's this weekend's ACC Tour Tracker. As the countdown rolls on.
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0: ACC number one from July of 2022. Damn straight, Scotty McCreery on American Country Countdown. It's Ryan, and new music's coming from Scotty here in a couple weeks, appropriately titled 15, marking his 15th anniversary since he won American Idol. The album will feature songs you know and love from Scotty, including Five More Minutes, This Is It, Damn Straight, which we just played, and a few others, including four new tracks. Hello, Darlin' is new, and so has Been a Good Run, Why Me, Lord, and also a special duet with Josh Turner with the song that he auditioned for American Idol with, Your Man. Pretty cool. 15 from Scotty McCreery will be available for you to listen July 17th.
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2: 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It appears by its own numbers, the U.S. government seems insolvent. 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

0: ACC number one on this very program back in 1995. Clint Black, Summer's Coming, American Country Countdown. It's Ryan Fox, and we're about to cool you off with this cool moment between Clint Black and Kelly Clarkson. While visiting her show recently, Clint opened up about his new exhibit in the Country Music Hall of Fame.
1: Yeah, we were starting to archive it for a fan experience right when the Hall of Fame approached. You know, we want to do an exhibit, and it's totally out of left field. It's not something you win. It's like the Opry. They have to invite you to do it.
2: Yeah.
1: And so it was the perfect timing. They came through. It was like an FAA, you know, warehouse investigation. Everything was out on the floor.
2: Yeah.
1: And they came, they just went through it, and I couldn't believe how much stuff I saved.
2: I know. I'm bad at that. Are you good at that, or do they help you? Does your family help you? I'm bad at that.
1: It was an accident. Things went into boxes and then into storage for decades.
2: Yeah.
1: And, you know, things from my childhood on up. I would have never been good at it.
3: 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It's Ryan Fox on American Country Countdown.
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0: From the ACC O'Reilly Auto Parts Studio to your radio or listening device, this is the number one country music countdown in the world. American Country Countdown. It's Ryan Fox. All right, catching you up, we got Ella Langley going for number one again for the 4th straight week with Be Her. Can't she do it? We'll find out. We got Cody Johnson hanging with us this weekend every hour. More with him in the next 15 minutes. And we have you listening. So basically, we got all we need, don't we? So let's saddle up and ride. George Burge and Luke Bryan. It's Ride, Ride, Ride. American Country Countdown. Number 15.

0: He's got a new album out this weekend, Banks of the Trinity. He's our special guest this weekend on American Country Countdown, Cody Johnson, and an ACC Extra, the painter. And it's Ryan here with Kojo. So with the family, you got your two girls, and then you have your new baby boy, JC, who was born in October of last year. And I'm just curious, is he showing signs of being a mama's boy or a daddy's boy, Cody?
1: No, he's a mama's boy. Okay. It's true. Brandy and I were talking about this yesterday. I was like, I am chopped liver compared to you. And she said, yeah, but that's how it felt for me when the girls were that age. And it was true because all they wanted was daddy. It's really cool to watch, though. I mean, all I can do is do the best I can to make sure he knows how much I'm there for him and and love him. And I'm, you know, they all go through phases. You know that.
0: Yep.
1: I mean, dad's cool. No, dad's not cool. You know.
0: Right. And then they get to be teenagers and dad's really not cool for a little while.
1: Nobody's cool. Yeah.
0: Exactly. Here with Cody Johnson on American Country Countdown. So, Cody, when it comes to your girls, your daughters, what are their favorite things to do with dad?
1: Anything. Like, literally anything. They're constantly asking, can we go do this? Can we go do that? Like, we golf together. We hunt together. We fish together. We ride horses together. We go on daddy-daughter dates a lot. Just, you know, I'll pick each one of them individually and take them on dates and open the door for them and pull their chair out, push it in, and you know, just show them how a man's supposed to treat a woman. I had a friend of mine, Dustin Noblet, he told me, he said, I told my daughter, Sadie, don't bring him home to me unless you feel like he's my caliber and the way I treat you.
0: Yeah.
1: I'm like, I love that, man.
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0: It's Ryan, and next weekend, the United States of America celebrates a big one, America's 250th birthday. And here's just a couple things worth noting about next weekend. First, at Los Angeles, America's block party will take over the LA Coliseum. Hosted by Queen Latifah, country is going to be represented there too, with Chris Stapleton performing along with Smashing Pumpkins and a massive drone display with fireworks. Meanwhile, over on the East Coast in Times Square and New York City, they will kick off the Giving Fourth Benefit Show with help of nonprofit America 250. 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And speaking of New York, out in the New York Harbor, the Sail Forth organization will host a spectacular water exhibit of the world's grandest tall ships and over 53 international warships saluting the Statue of Liberty. Should be quite a sight. 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

0: Lambert collaborating with Keith Urban and an ACC number one from November of 2013. We were us on American Country Countdown. It's Ryan Fox, and Miranda is no stranger to big-time collabs. In fact, she teamed up with Ella Langley to write and produce one of the biggest hits of the year, Choosing Texas, which we're going to hear coming up here in the countdown soon. But even Miranda, with all of her experience, couldn't have imagined the massive success of that song as she revealed to Billboard magazine.
1: It was not on my bingo card for Choosing Texas to take over the world, honestly. Sure. Like, I love that song, and it so feels like such a part of me. I'm from Texas, and I just, you know, it was like one of those things where we just wrote this song we really loved, and all of a sudden, I've never seen anything like it.
0: Yeah.
1: So when Ella calls and's like, what does this mean? I'm like, I wouldn't know.
2: Can't help you with that one, yeah.
1: Yeah, I'm like, you know, I need to call Taylor Swift right now, because this is like that kind of big. But it's really, I feel so proud. I feel so thankful that she trusted me and that we could work together, and Ben West, our co-producer, and all the musicians and our co-writers, Joy and Luke. Like, I just feel like nobody could have, but it makes me so happy because it's a great song with a great singer and a really strong artist with a really strong vision, and that stands out. And and this is just proof of that. It's proof of what I've always been drawn to.
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0: ACC number one on this countdown back in December of 2014. Shotgun writer Tim McGraw on American Country Countdown. It's Ryan Fox. And how would you like to see Tim sing that song live? For a chance to see Tim and his Pawn Shop Guitar Tour in West Palm Beach, Florida, on September 26th, head to AmericanCountryCountdown.com starting next week for all the details. 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You can spend on whatever you want. It's all thanks to our friends at O'Reilly Auto Parts. 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
0: The longest running country music countdown in the world. American Country Countdown. It's Ryan Fox. Glad you're here for the last weekend of June 2026. And are you a collector? Well, turns out so is our special guest this weekend, Cody Johnson. What is it that he likes to scoop up? We're going to ask him here in the next 15 minutes from the ACC O'Reilly Auto Parts Studio. Plus, with multiple songs in our top 10, Ella Langley is in prime position to have the number one song in the land. Will it happen again this week? And which song could it be? Let's find out after another Ella former number one. She's in Texas. American Country Countdown.
1: Number.

0: His latest song to hit the top of ACC Mountain at number one, Cody Johnson, The Fall, on American Country Countdown. It's Ryan Box. Cody, hanging with us here this weekend. Gosh, you're Entertainer of the Year now. Things are going great for you. You deserve to kind of reward yourself now with things. What's something you may have bought lately, Cody Johnson, that some may find hard to believe?
1: I will say, like, I did the day after I played Houston Rodeo this year, set the record for attendance there. One of my watch contacts hit me up with a rare rose gold day date, and it's got some green stone in the face that I can't even pronounce with diamonds in it and all this. And I told my wife, I said, do you want this watch? She said, it's absolutely gorgeous. And I said, well, here's what I'll do. I'll pick it up when I go to Nashville. I'm going to size it for me. I'm going to wear it on the ACMs, win Entertainer of the Year in it, and then you can have it sized down for you. And so that is really special. She has that saying, well, this is the watch my husband won Entertainer of the Year in.
0: Do you collect those? I know. Is it Luke Combs into watches too?
1: Oh, yeah, but he's on a different tax bracket with that, his collection. It stresses me out talking about his collection. But yeah, you don't have to feed it. You don't have to change the oil in it. They always appreciate and value. And who knows, man, maybe one day after I'm dead and gone, my kids can sell it at a state auction and make a pile of money off of it, you know?
0: Here with Cody Johnson, I know, speaking of the family, you and Brandy are remodeling your house right now. How's that going?
1: We'll be back in our house in a couple of months, and it's this thing. I could kick Joanna Gaines in her knee for my wife designing this house because it has cost me a pile of money.
0: Do you keep close tabs on all that? Do you know what they're doing? Or just kind of go, you do that thing?
1: Yes and no. Like, my wife is, we've had a joint bank account since she was 18 and I was 21. So it's like, she's not going to go crazy. We're both very in tune with our finances and our income. But it's been really cool for me to just say, hey, build it how you want to build it. Like, if you hit a spot where you think, that's a lot of money. I mean, yeah, let's talk about it as husband and wife. But if it doesn't feel uncomfortable and you know that we can, just do it. Like, build it the way you want it to be built for our kids, our grandkids, our great-grandkids, you know, like, really build a piece of art, not, you know, that we live in, not just trying to hurry up and get the house built.
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0: fishing and loving every day. An ACC Extra from Luke Bryan on American Country Countdown. Ryan here with Cody Johnson on the show this weekend. If you're gonna love somebody, hold them as long and as strong and as close as you can till you can. Kojo, you recently took a bucket list trip to Alaska, a 10-day trip where you hunted grizzly bear. And I just have to ask you, with the pictures you posted here, is this grizzly that you're in the photo with as big as it looks? It looks massive.
1: Like a Ford F-250, man. He's a powerhouse. And, you know, I'm really glad you asked me that question, because I get a chance to kind of defend myself and talk to people without them typing on their keyboards, because I caught so much flack for shooting this bear, whereas people in Alaska, they praise it, because when you don't control a predator population like a grizzly bear, it can get out of control really fast. And so a statistic is that a male grizzly bear consumes between 120 and 150 calves a year, being moose or caribou. So the moose and the caribou populations are suffering, and they're having to really regulate hunting on them. So in a lot of ways, in every way, this was not only a meat harvested hunt, it was a conservationist effort tag. So I'm really proud of it. And, you know, you're not ever going to please everybody, but I just think that it's awful ironic that people would say, how dare you kill this poor bear, but do you want to go eat at Chick-fil-A?
2: He's counting them down for you.
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0: What if?
1: Lauren Elena and her high school classmate, Kane Brown, with a former ACC number one from 2017. What ifs? An American Country Countdown. You got Ryan Fox. And it's been a bit since we saw Lauren on season 10 of American Idol alongside Scotty McCreery back in 2011. But when it comes to watching TV, what is she grabbing the remote to check out?
2: I'm a big fan of Dancing with the Stars. I like watching Dancing with the Stars. I like reality shows like that. I used to really love watching Big Brother. 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I'm going to read a book before I'm going to sit and watch TV, honestly. And if I'm watching TV, I'm probably watching a true documentary or something. Like, I like thrillers, suspense, all of that kind of stuff. So right now I'm watching a show called His and Hers.
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0: 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That's Don't We.
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0: 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Up next, we unveil the number one song in the land. Who's it going to be? We'll find out together. But American Country Countdown comes right back.
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0: Welcome back to American Country Countdown. It's Ryan Fox. And sometimes here on ACC, we see a bit of a bottleneck at the top of the chart, with many country stars making their way all the way to number two, only to be blocked in that number one spot by a certain very talented singer, which we're going to play here in about 3 minutes. This hit, though, certainly nothing to sneeze at, and it's another great week for last weekend's ACC guest, Josh Ross. It's Hate How You Look, American Country Countdown.
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0: you have it, the number one song in America for the fourth consecutive week on American Country Countdown. It's Ella Langley with Be Her. American Country Countdown is the longest running country countdown show in the USA. Broadcasting this week and every week from our ACC O'Reilly Auto Parts studio, the countdown was created by Casey Kasem, Dom Bastani, and Tom Rounds. ACC is a production of Westwood One. Special thanks to Chris Carson, Dingo O'Brien, Corey Linton, and Susan Stevens for helping us bring you the biggest hits and the biggest stars every weekend right here. A big thanks to our special guest, ACM Entertainer of the Year, Cody Johnson, for dropping by the show. And make sure you join us next week when more big stars will be hopping on, and we may just have a brand new number one song. Until then, this is Ryan Fox saying be safe, take care of each other, and we'll see you then.
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8: 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I just love his music.
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We are Philly's country station. It's Jen Scordo on a Sunday. Lauren Lane and Chase Matthew. I think they sound so good together, don't they? This is all my exes on 92.5 XTU.

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0: 92.5 XTU. That one just ends so abruptly. I say it every time. It's Morgan Wallen. I got better. It's Jen Scordo with you on a Sunday afternoon. We heard new Shinedown in there. Isn't that cool? I love it when we get a crossover. Shinedown, you know, a rock band. But we got them here on XTU, a country station. And I love it. I love that song, too. Love that band. They're amazing. It's 92.5 XTU, the day after the anniversary show. Hope you had a great time last night. I certainly did. It was a great one. A little bit of rain never hurt nobody here on 92.5 XTU.
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1: 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Said it was amazing. 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

It's the Dillons on 92.5 XTU, Philly's Country Station. Jen Scorta with you on a Sunday. It is a beautiful one. Every day is beautiful. Wake up on the right side of the dirt. That's true. It's Megan Maroney on XTU.

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1: 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It's called Boston on 92.5 XTU. 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

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This is his latest. It's a good one, too. Kind of going back to his roots a little bit. 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

I've said it before. I will say it again. That is my favorite Luke Combs song. She got the best of me. 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

0: KQ5XTU, Philly's Country Station. Thomas Rhett here on a Sunday afternoon. It's Jen Scordo with you. Hopefully you're having a great weekend. Hopefully you enjoyed yourself at the anniversary show yesterday. Like I said, a little rain never hurt nobody. It's all right. We knew it was coming, so that way we could all kind of prepare for it. So it was good. It's all good. It's all good. It's country music. This is what we do. We play in the mud. It's 92.5 XTU, Philly's Country Station.
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1: Oh, God bless Riley Green. 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

0: 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Have you heard this yet?
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1: Hey there, it's Elena, and welcome to a brand new week of Backstage Country with a brand new host. He's had 5 number one songs. He just picked up 2 of the biggest awards at the ACMs, Male Artist of the Year, Entertainer of the Year. Last Friday, his new album, Banks of the Trinity, was released, and we're going to be playing cuts all week long. I feel like you were just here, Cody, so I'm glad you're back so soon, but welcome, Cody Johnson.
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If you were at Barefoot, did you know Shaboozy was such an entertainer? Because I did not. Pleasantly surprised. Did a great job. 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

So it wasn't that long ago, a couple months, month and a half, that Graylin James was at Sweet Lucy's Barbecue up in the Northeast. Put on a little performance. He's so good. This is Water at a Wedding. It's 92.5 XTU.

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0: I still just need one more verse to that song. It's Tucker Wetmore and Brunette on 92.5 XCU or Philly's Country Station. If you were at Barefoot Country Music Festival and you saw Tucker Wetmore, you know that he is a superstar. I did not know how much of a superstar he was until I saw him perform on stage. He is a superstar. And of course, that song is amazing. It's 92.5 XCU, Philly's Country Station. Hope you're having a great weekend. I still have lots of great music for you. Parmalee along the way. Shane Proffitt, who played our anniversary show last night. He'll be coming up next on 92.5 XCU.
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Neither one of us looking for three little words, unless those three words were do not disturb. 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
1: Kane Brown is recovering after 23 stitches on the side of his face after getting hit with a golf ball on a golf course. Ouch. 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
1: Hey there, it's Elena, and welcome to a brand new week of Backstage Country with a brand new host. He's had 5 number one songs. He just picked up 2 of the biggest awards at the ACMs, Male Artist of the Year, Entertainer of the Year. Last Friday, his new album, Banks of the Trinity, was released, and we're going to be playing cuts all week long. I feel like you were just here, Cody, so I'm glad you're back so soon, but welcome, Cody Johnson.
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So Bailey Zimmerman got himself in a little bit of trouble. The charges have been dropped from New Mexico. Oh, Bailey, he apologized and all. You can read the whole story at 92.5 XTU.com. It's Chevy Silverado.

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We love a double meaning in a song. Think Josh Ross. This is John Morgan. Kid myself. It's 925 XTU, Philly's Country Station.

0: XTU, Beautiful Things by Megan Maroney. She's coming to town in a couple weeks, sold out show. I know Nicole gave away tickets to that sold out show all last week. What a grab if you were able to win one of those. Amazing, or a pair of those. She is supposedly great in concert. I've never seen her. My girlfriend down in Atlanta saw her with her whole family, and they loved it. She's got younger kids, 11 and 12. And they loved it. Said it was a great time. She's beautiful. She's cute. She's energetic. She's wonderful. She sounds great. All the good things with Megan Maroney. And we will welcome her to Philadelphia in just a couple weeks. It's 92.5 XTU. Brand new music from Hardy, Eric Church, Tim McGraw, and Morgan Wallen. It's called MacArthur. It's coming up next for you on 92.5 XTU.
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Welcome to your road ahead. I'm Brian McKay, hanging out with you all through your Sunday night as we wrap up the weekend together. Here's Cole Wetzel and Jesse Murph and High Road. 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

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Well, she's got a new album on tap called Stages, ready to drop August 28th, as well as a new headlining tour kicking off in the fall. It's Lauren Elena and Chase Matthew. Here's All My Exes on 92.5 XTU.

0: Valley's Country Station, 92.5 XTU, Corey Kent and Cole Wetzel in Rocky Mountain Low. And from Rocky Mountain Low to an all-time high, I'm Brian McKay. Thank you for another fantastic XTU anniversary show. All of you in the XTU Nation, no doubt about it. I think a lot of you are pretty much waterlogged with the rain that happened yesterday. But it was still a big party with Hardy, along with Muscadine Bloodline, McCoy Moore, Shane Prophet, Preston Cooper, Maddox Batson, and also Not Leaving Sober. Now, if you didn't get a chance to go to the anniversary show, we've got a few photo recaps of the day on our website and our social medias. 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

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It's nonstop new music on your Sunday night. I'm Brian McKay, and he's coming back to PA in the fall, but on the west side of the state as part of his farm tour at a brand new venue, which was an old farm at the time. Here's Luke Bryan, Country and She Knows It on XTU.

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And I know it starts with hello, the next thing you know, you try to be nice and some guy's getting too close, trying to pick you up, trying to get you to run. And I'm sure one of your friends is about to come over here, cause she's supposed to

Philly's Country Station 92.5 XTU. She's got her own concert tour that's going to be happening. And one of the dates is in our own backyard at the Lansdowne Theater, Saturday, October 24th. Here's Ashley McBride and What If We Don't on XTU.

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11: 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But don't wait until your old system fails and everyone's miserable. 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
1: 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And

0: time zone am I on? What country am I in?
1: It doesn't matter. It's 5 o'clock somewhere.
0: It's always on 5 in Margaritaville, come to think of it.
1: Yeah, I heard that.
0: You've been there, haven't you?
1: Yes, sir.
0: I've seen your boat there.
1: I've been to Margaritaville a few times.
0: All right. Well, that's good.
1: Stumble my way back.
0: Okay. Well, just want to make sure you can keep it between the navigational beacons.
1: Between the buoys. I got it.
0: All right. Well, it's 5 o'clock. Let's go somewhere.
1: I'm ready. Crank it up.
0: Let's get out of here.
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